0: 360. NFL Chiefs quarterback Patrick Mahomes, recovering from a torn ACL, went through his usual full workload at OTA practice Thursday and hopes to be ready week one. That's sports. I'm Ronta Moss.
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1: Continuing now with News at Noon, let's go to a conversation that SBI had with Brandon Taylor, Ryan Lyman from the Lincoln County Fair Board. Of course, Ian Munson, the big act that's coming to the fair, the big show. Ryan and Brandon, are there still tickets available?
4: Yeah, we're obviously still super excited about the concert. We're really encouraged by early ticket sales. We've sold more tickets today than I'm guessing we've ever had at a concert in the past. So we're really excited about that, which means, you know, there is a limited supply. I'm not going to say that we're almost sold out. We're not, but there's a path to that. So we certainly encourage everyone, jump on. And if you've been thinking about getting tickets, now's the time to do it. We may have a limited release of some additional premium seats in the coming weeks or months. So keep an eye out on that. We'll announce on social media that, hey, tomorrow at such and such time, we'll be releasing some more premium seats. So keep an eye out for that if you have been holding out.
5: Perfect. So that's Friday, July 31st. I will say, even if you don't have a, quote, sell out, there's only so many bleacher seats. I mean, you can always put people in the arena, but if you're hoping to say, I'm going to just sit in the bleachers, I would really get those tickets.
4: Absolutely.
5: Now.
4: Yeah, that's right.
5: Perfect. So tickets available right now for Ian Munzik, July 31st at the Lincoln County Fair. Ryan, let's loop you into this and talk about some of the other events leading up. New this year is the Free Family Movie Night happening on Saturday, August 1st.
6: Yeah, Duke, we're excited about that. We thought we wanted to have an opportunity for families just to come out and maybe not have an expensive event, but be able to spend some time with the family there. Vendors will be there and available and whatnot. And so, yeah, bring a lawn chair, a blanket, whatever. Yep, real similar to what we just heard in your previous interview out there in the arena and watch a movie.
5: Perfect. Now,
1: there you have it, all coming up at the Lincoln County Fair. You can hear the full interview at SBINews.com. Let's take a look at the weather forecast for Star Valley tonight, down to about 45. Cloudy skies, and then Saturday, 85% chance of rain, 51 degrees. That's how it looks going into the weekend. Jackson Hole tonight, down to 47. Cloudy, 85% chance of rain on Saturday, 52 degrees. That's how the weekend is looking. Kemmert-Diamondville tonight, down to 41. Rain starting by daybreak, and then 85% chance of rain on Saturday, 49 degrees. Bridger Valley's weekend down to 43. The rain starts Saturday, 90% chance of rain, 52 degrees. At lunchtime, Bridger Valley, Lyman, 69, Mountain View, 68. Kemmert-Diamondville, 65. To the north, Jackson Hole, 66 degrees. And Star Valley at noon, Thane, 68. Star Valley Ranch, 65. The Alpine 67 and Afton 67. Good afternoon to you. Dan Dockstetter with a noontime news update. West.

Lady A coming in hot in our 6 o'clock hour, like a lady. Rob Erickson, we're on the downhill slope of our evening ride tonight, hopefully getting you through your work day and into your weekend. We've got Sarah Evans coming up now, Coffee Anderson, Craig Campbell, and this one from Luke Bryan, Fish, Honey.

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0: In the Kemmer Region Valley area tonight, you can expect a low 39 degrees. Tomorrow, high 52, low 36. Cloudy throughout the day and a 45% chance of scattered showers. Sunday, high of 60, low 36. Partly cloudy with an 18% chance of continuing rainfall. In the Star Valley area, you can expect a low 38 tonight. Tomorrow, high of 51, low 36 with a 54% chance of rain throughout the day. And Sunday, high of 59, low 34, mostly cloudy, 24% chance of rain.
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3: This is John Ritter. 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

0: Dwayne Messer, It Goes So Fast. Before that, Riley Green, Don't Mind If I Do. And Casey Donahue, Green in Colorado. On Friday, July 3rd, it's SVI Day in conjunction with the Town of Thane's America 250 celebration. 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

0: My name is Alex Finley. 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

That was Dylan Scott. 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America's longest-running Red Lobster restaurant, located in Florida, is now closed. The restaurant, which was located in Tallahassee, opened in 1970. The location closed its doors on Sunday. This comes after Red Lobster previously closed dozens of locations across the country before filing for bankruptcy in 2024. Finishing off our evening ride tonight, we've got 1,000 Horses, Steve Warnier, Jared Neiman, Joe Nichols, Kane Brown, David Lee Murphy, and this one from Darius Rucker, Radio. This is Rob Erickson signing off until Monday. I hope you and yours have a great and safe weekend. Thanks for riding with me.

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on a warm summer's evening, on a train bound for nowhere, I met up with a gambler. We were both too tired to sleep, so we took turns of staring

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It's kind of hard to fight with each other. 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

cute little country girl called Maya. And boy, let me tell you, she was the prettiest thing I'd ever seen in a pair of boots. Well, she walked right up to me, handed me a beer, gave me a look like, let's get out of here. And that's when I realized that she was every cowboy's dream come true.

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me tell you, she was the prettiest thing I'd ever seen in a pair of boots. Well, she walked right up to me, handed me a beer, gave me a look like, let's get out of here. And that's when I realized that she was every cowboy's dream come true.

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I was walking home from school on a cold winter day. Took a shortcut through the woods, and I lost my way. It was getting late, and I was scared and alone. But then a kind old man took my hand and led me home.

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1: 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I'm Red Steagall here in the bunkhouse with Jake and Badger and old Dan and Leon and all the rest of the boys, and a return visit from my dear friend Cheryl Rogers Barnett, the daughter of Dale Evans and Roy Rogers. Cheryl's got some wonderful stories to tell us about her parents and about her life in the world of show business. 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

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Well, boys, before we visit with Cheryl, let's do one of our songs called Hats Off to the Cowboy. I'm ready. Let's go.

0: Hats off to the cowboy. Doggone it, the cowboy is a wonderful symbol of the greatest society on the face of this earth. That's the folks that live in America. You folks stay with us. 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
0: Yes, here we go again. 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It seems that there's always something that rears its ugly head unexpectedly that has

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2: 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Proud to be an American, proud to wear an American hat. You're listening to Cowboy Corner. I'm Red Steagall here in the bunkhouse with Jake and Badger and old Dan and Leon and all the rest of the boys. And a visit from my dear friend, Cheryl Rogers Barnett. How are you?
3: Pleasure to be here. I'm doing good. How are you doing?
2: Well, I don't know what I could change that would make it better, Cheryl.
3: You look great.
2: Well, thank you. Yeah. Do you like coffee?
3: Yeah, but I drink, my kids call it candy coffee. I drink one of those things that has hazelnut in it.
2: Okay.
3: Already.
2: You're listening, Badger. Can you do that?
4: Yeah.
2: He wants to bring you some coffee. He wants to. He loves pour coffee.
3: Okay.
2: Cheryl, I'm so proud that you're here, and I, you know, you have a very interested life, and you had a wonderful childhood, and I want to know some things that were important to you about growing up with two of the most famous people the world has ever known, your mother and daddy, Roy Rogers, Dale Evans. Did you have a good childhood? Are all your memories pleasant?
3: Well, you know, like most of us, not every memory is pleasant. I'm the oldest of the Rogers group. The only one older than me was Mom's son, Tom Fox, and he was 13 years older, so he never lived with us. But Dale didn't become my mom until I was 7 and a half,
2: mm-hmm.
3: when she and Dad got married, and that's because my adoptive mother had died. I was born here in Dallas, and Dad happened to be on some kind of a trip where he was meeting with the owners of the theaters, and it was a luncheon that he was at, and he told the people at the table that Mommy had just had another miscarriage and that they were thinking about adopting. And two of the men at Dad's table were on the board of Hope Cottage, and they said, well, if you're serious, we've got a meeting tomorrow morning and you can go with us. So Dad went with them the next morning, and he says, here is this room full of babies, because that's what Hope Cottage was. They only had babies. And Dad said, he wiggled his fingers in front of their faces and made faces at them, and they all cried. He said, everybody but you. So he called Mommy back in California and said that he had found their baby. And 3 months later, after I'd had all my vaccinations and a certificate of health, they came and got me and took me to California.
2: What a wonderful story.
3: Yeah.
2: Fascinating.
3: Yeah. Well, I was an extremely lucky little girl. Very lucky.
2: That you were.
3: Mommy was beautiful and talented as a homemaker, great cook and all. And anyway, she had Linda Lou 3 years after me. And then 3 years later, she had Dusty, and she didn't come home from the hospital that time. So here is Dad left with three little kids. And he and Mom had been working together for a couple of years at that point. And the next year, they were going into Chicago Stadium, and he asked her what she was doing New Year's. And she said, nothing. Why? And he says, do you want to get married? I love that story. I mean, they both loved telling that story. Anyway, as soon as he popped the question, he... dashed with Trigger into the middle of the arena, and she's left there. So her music cue came after, and she wrote out, and she said yes.
2: Golly. Yeah. It's a thing made for movies, isn't it?
3: Oh, yeah, it was. And they were together for over 50 years. In show business, that's really good.
2: You better believe it is. And they were the most celebrated couple in America, and one of the most famous couples in the entire world.
3: Yeah, they were. And yet they were two of the most opposite people I have ever met. I mean, her dream house was a colonial house with the pillars in front and all. And Dad would have been really happy with a cabin somewhere out in the woods.
2: But they shared a set of values that was important to both of them, didn't they?
3: Yes. Their base values were the same. And I think that's what's important in a marriage, is that the things that are most important to you are most important to your spouse.
2: I want to know something. Did your dad really love horses? Had he grown up with them? I think he told me that he had some experiences with horses when he was little, but it was farm horses.
3: Well, he had one, and it had been a sulky horse. And I don't know how my gramps came across that horse. I don't remember Dad saying, but they used it on the farm. And Dad would ride it bareback to school. But I think that was pretty much his experience. So when you watch Under Western Stars, which was just on TCM the other night, when you see Dad, he looks like the riders in the silent movies. He's got his elbows way out, and he's holding the reins really high. And then you see him three or four movies later. I mean, that quickly. And he had one of the most gorgeous seats in the business. I mean, he was such an athlete, and he really rode well. All of the cowboys said what a great rider he was, and he got where he could show off. He loved to show off. So he got where he could do the Pony Express mount and all of those fancy tricks on the horses. And he would do them in the rodeo since the studio wouldn't let him do them at
2: rodeos. Well, of course, I grew up like millions and millions and millions of other young boys. He was my hero. And he could do no wrong. He was the straightest shooting guy in the whole world, because he always got his man or else shot the pistol out of their hand. And could ride like a demon. And so I always thought that all the time I was growing up that Roy Rogers was the greatest horseman that ever lived. And I'm not going to change my attitude about it. I wasn't around him when he was riding horses later on. I can tell you that he could really handle a shotgun.
3: Oh, yes.
2: He could shoot those geese.
3: Cause, he was a great shot.
2: Yeah, he was a great human being. And the experiences growing up with him must have been really rewarding to you and to your brothers and sisters.
3: Well, I think one of the most rewarding experiences that I had early on, when I was 12, I got my first job, and that was working in Dad's fan mail office. And I would take a bus from Encino, California, in the San Fernando Valley. I'd take a bus from Encino all the way down into Hollywood and Highland, and it was like two bus transfers. Nobody thought anything of a 12-year-old at that point by herself doing this.
2: Yeah.
3: And I worked all summer down there, and reading the letters that people sent to him.
2: I can fully understand that, because he truly was my hero. Because I thought he was the greatest guy in the world, and not only a great horseman and a straight shooter, but he also, he taught us lessons. All those guys did in those days, taught us the difference between right and wrong. There wasn't such a thing as a gray hat. It was either a black hat or a white hat. So we knew that it was right or wrong. There was a line that if we crossed it, it was on the other side, and it was not the place to be. He taught us to be honest about everything we did and to be the right kind of person. The effect that the people in the movies in those days, the days of your mother and dad and all the rest of the cowboys, were a great compass for young people in America, not just boys, but boys and girls. And I miss it. We don't have that compass anymore.
3: Yeah, it's such a shame. When you watch the TV shows and the movies now, it's hard to tell who is the hero.
2: Who's the good one and who's the bad one? Yeah.
3: So often, the hero has so many faults that it's only by luck that he's not on the other side of the bars.
2: Isn't that the truth?
3: What a shame that is. I mean, between my husband and I, we've got 7 kids and loads of grandkids and about 11 great-grandkids already. And I think it's so sad that they're not going to be raised. I mean, not that their parents won't raise them with the same values, but that their friends probably are going to be raised differently and have conflicts that we really didn't have.
2: Yes. Every generation has conflicts that the last one didn't have because something new comes along. Yes. However, we're a lot more lenient than we've ever been. I want to play a song before we take a break, and I thought I'd go back at a time when was really important to your dad when he was a part of the Sons of the Pioneers. And I want to do one of the most famous songs that, again, influenced the whole world and musically. And that was Tumbling Tumbleweeds.
3: Yeah.
2: And this is by the Sons of the Pioneers, and I doubt very seriously that his voice is on this recording, but I couldn't find one with just his voice on it. So we're going to play the Sons of the Pioneers and Tumbling Tumbleweeds.
3: Okay, that's a great song, one of my favorites.

0: Most people will remember two songs the Sons of the Pioneers recorded, Tumbling Tumbleweeds and Cool Water. We're grateful to them for that. You folks stay with us. We'll be right back with more of Cowboy Corner and a visit from my dear friend Cheryl Rogers Barnett. Hang on, we're coming right back.
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0: You're listening to Cowboy Corner. I'm Red Stegall here in the bunkhouse with Jake and Badger and Old Dan and Leon and all the rest of the boys. And my special guest and my special friend, Cheryl Rogers Barnett. And Cheryl, we're talking about your parents, Roy Rogers and Dale Evans. And Dale was your stepmother, but she pretty well raised you, didn't she?
7: She did, and she really was a saint. Dad made the mistake of telling me when Mommy died that since I was the oldest, I was in charge. I loved being in charge at 6 and a half. I loved it. And my poor younger sister and baby brother. But anyway, Dad didn't tell us that he and Dale were going to get married. So her son and his fiance went, and Mom's parents, of course, went up to Oklahoma from Texas, and they were all there at the wedding. And Linda Lou and I didn't know anything about it, so he and Dale came home and said they were married. And I said, I don't want to live with you anymore. So, yeah, at 7 and a half, I was by that time. So anyway, she decided that if I was going to take that, that I could go to convent for a year, which I did. I went to Villa Cabrini, and I had an illness while I was there, and it was during the polio scare. So if you had to go home or if you had to go to the hospital, which I did for a couple of days, you couldn't go back to school. So I ended up at home and going to Cherimoya Grammar School just down the hill along with one of Ray Whitley's daughters. She lived just down from us, and we'd go by her house and pick her up, and we'd all walk to school. Anyway, when she got pregnant with Robin, by then I was 10 and female, and the thought of a baby sister or baby brother was just wonderful. I thought that was great. And she had a bad pregnancy, and then Robin was born with Down syndrome. And Mom and I became best friends, and we were for the rest of her life. Since I'm the oldest daughter, my husband and I took care of Mom and Dad their last 8 years or so. And, I mean, it's only right they took care of me.
6: You bet.
7: But, yeah, we were very close. She was a great lady.
6: Now, you grew up in Encino?
7: We grew up all over the San Fernando Valley. When I was a kid, I thought that we moved every time Dad built all of the shelves that the garage would take. And it never occurred to me it was because they kept adopting kids all the time, and we kept outgrowing each house. So we lived in Encino for about 3 years. We'd been in the Hollywood Hills when they first got married. They bought Noah Berry Jr.'s old house in the Hollywood Hills, but it was on four different levels, and with Robin needing a nurse and all,
6: sure,
7: that was impossible. So they bought a ranch house out in Encino, and we lived there. And then Dad had a chance to get 110 acres out in Chatsworth. And so he moved us out there in 1955. And I went and finished my schooling at Canoga Park High School. And that's where Larry and I met. And 20-some years later, we got married.
6: Well, that was a beautiful part of the valley.
7: When
6: I moved out there in 65, it was still a lot of open country, and it was just gorgeous.
7: Yeah.
6: And I wound up with a place over in the Sand Canyon area, Cliffy Stone and Ernie Ford.
7: There were so many great places. When I was a kid, Trigger was boarded at Glenn Randall's stables and trained there. And he lived right in the middle of the San Fernando Valley, just a block or so off of Victory. And the San Fernando Wash ran right on the back of Glenn's ranch. And so many of the stuntmen and the horse trainers and all lived on either side of that wash because it was like beach sand. And it was great for the horses. I don't know if that was still there in 65 when you got there.
6: No, that was pretty well covered up. Sand Canyon was pretty well... There were still some open spaces in Sand Canyon.
7: Yeah.
6: Where this little ranch I lived on was in Lost Canyon. And it was, you know, a little bit west of Sand Canyon. But it was the same kind of country, wide open country, and a lot of people out there with horses. Oh, and you could ride all the way to Castaic. That was before there was such a thing as canyon country in Valencia.
7: Yeah.
6: Yes.
7: Sure.
6: Yeah, you could ride all the way to Castaic if you wanted to.
7: We had a lot of friends out there, and they used to have a small rodeo out there even.
6: Uh-huh.
7: Well, Disney owned a big ranch. That's always been really pretty out there.
6: And Andy Huregi.
7: Yes.
6: And I bought my first horse from Andy.
7: Oh, you did?
6: I did.
7: Yeah, Larry went and he played football with one of Andy's sons at Pierce.
6: Yeah. Well, it was a good place to grow up and a good place to live. Then how did you get to Apple Valley?
7: Well, Dad and Mom had a variety show, first on NBC, and then it was moved over to ABC. And Dad had sold out the entire year himself. He got all of his sponsors, even though it was for one of the three major companies. And about 7 or 8 weeks in, ABC heads went to Dad and said, "We want you to cut out that God and country salute you do at the end of your program." And Dad says, "Well, I'm not doing that." He says, "That's what, you know, Dale and I stand for. That's what we do." And they said, "Well, if you don't cut it out, we're going to cancel you." Now, the season started then, the end of September, and went through May. And this is only like the first or second week of October that this conversation took place. And November 1st, they canceled the show. And it broke Dad's heart. And he just couldn't believe that the industry had gotten so far away from what Dad believed in. So he put the house and the 110 acres in Chatsworth up for sale. And they moved out to Apple Valley, where he could get ranch and be away from Hollywood and not have to deal with them.
6: I can understand that more than you believe.
7: Yeah. I mean, now people are leaving California by droves. But back then, everybody was still moving to the coast. And, I mean, it was a big decision for both of them. But I think it was mainly Dad at that point who just said no. He did not want any part of that. And then they would go back occasionally, although usually when they were guest starring, he preferred to go to Nashville. And he raised his horses and his dogs and lived the life that he liked.
6: I admire him even more than I thought I did. One time, I remember your mother had an aunt or something lived out close to Vernon.
7: Oh, yeah. That was Aunt Annie Merle that lived out. Well, Aunt Annie Merle lived in Amarillo. The one in Vernon, Mom dearly loved her and loved going and visiting with her and all. Well, the women in Mom's family were so unique for their generation. All seven of Grandma and her six sisters all graduated from either Baylor or Vanderbilt. They all had college educations way back when. So they were really great, interesting ladies, every one of them. And my grandma, little Betty Sue, little teeny thing, and she was the oldest of the group. And she really ran the businesses and all. Grandfather Smith was a wonderful man who had been raised in Louisiana to be a gentleman, and he had no business sense. And Grandma's father was a pretty hard-headed businessman, and he saw to it that his girls knew the value of things. So Grandma did everything. And Mom was raised that way and saw it. And I think that's why she was strong when she needed to be, when she was married at 14 and divorced at 16.
6: My goodness.
7: Yeah.
6: Well, Don Malone and I took your dad to hunt geese out on the big pasture at the Wagner Ranch. Uh-huh. They were visiting your aunt, or your mother's aunt. There were a lot of sand dunes out there with tumbleweeds in them, no fences. And we put him down behind those tumbleweeds, and we got in Don's Suburban and drove those geese over the top of him. There were thousands of them out there. And he was really good with that shotgun. And then we spent probably 2 or 3 hours with him after that. And of course, I had known him before and been antelope hunting with him up in Wyoming. Yeah. And then I was around him quite a bit in Hollywood at different things, different functions, especially the Academy of Country and Western Music meetings. Yes. And so anyhow, I'll never forget that. It'll be one of my treasured times. Cheryl, I can't tell you how much I appreciate you taking the time to come visit with us here in the bunkhouse. And would you come back soon?
7: Oh, I would be honored to. Thank you so much for inviting me.
6: So proud to have you. You folks stay with us. We'll be right back.
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6: The June-July edition of Cowboys and Indians magazine is on your newsstand right now, and on the cover, the dudes abide. The Dude Ranchers Association marks its centennial with a new film and photo book to spur your next magical horseback holiday. And you take a million-dollar ride. Colorado San Juan Skyway is the wildest road trip in the Outer Rockies for its spectacular mountain drives. Get out of the car, and that's when the real adventure begins. In The Art of Devotion, Brian Edwards Jr.'s photographs of black Western life capture the spirit of rodeo stars and dedicated communities, permeating cowboy culture to its core. And then get your kicks on Route 66. At age 100, America's Mother Road is still kicking. Hit those treasured pit stops before your anniversary ride. As Cowboys and Indians magazine, bringing you the beauty, the grandeur, and the drama of the American West six times a year.
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6: This portion of Cowboy Corner is brought to you by our friends at the 4-6's Ranches. Horses with a history, brands with a background. You're listening to Cowboy Corner. I'm Red Steagall here in the bunkhouse with Jake and Badger and old Dan and Leon and all the rest of the boys. And I want to start this portion of our show with a poem that I wrote. It's called The Memories in Grandmother's Trunk. And I don't know when I wrote this, but it's been a while. They came in a wagon from St. Joe, Missouri. Grandmother was 7 years old. I remember she said she walked most of the way through the rain and the mud and the cold. She saw the Comanche. They came into camp. Not the savage she'd seen in her dreams. They were ragged and pitiful, hungry and cold, begging for salt pork and beans. They staked out a claim in the Cross Timbers breaks, where the big herds went north to the rail. One day a cowpuncher gave her a calf too young to survive on the trail. The old Jersey cow gave more milk than they needed. The calf grew up healthy and strong. She staked him that fall in the grass by the creek and pampered him all winter long. In April, her daddy rode into Fort Worth with her calf on the end of his rope. He traded her prize for a red cedar trunk that she filled full of memories and hopes. I found Grandmother's trunk hidden under a bed in a back room where she used to sleep. I've spent the whole morning reliving her youth through the trinkets that she fought to keep. Like the old family Bible, yellowed and worn, on the first page was her family tree. She had traced it clean back to the New England coast, and the last entry she made was me. I unfolded a beautiful star-patterned quilt. In the corner, she cross-stitched her name. I wonder how many children it kept safe and warm from the cold of the West Texas plains. A tattered old picture that said, "Mom, I love you." Though faded, there's a young soldier's face and a Medal of Honor the government sent when he died in a faraway place. A cradle board covered with porcupine quills, traded for salt pork and beans, was laying on top of a ribbon that read, "Ford County Rodeo Queen." Dried flowers pressed in a book full of poems and a card with this message engraved, "To my darling wife on our 25th year," and some old stamps my grandfather saved. And of course there were pictures of her daddy's folks. They sure did look proper and prim. I reckon if they were to come back to life, we'd look just as funny to them. Grandmother's life seemed so simple and slow, but the world started changing too soon. She heard the first radio, saw the first car, and lived to see men on the moon.
1: Life on this planet is still marching on, and I hope that my grandchildren see my side of life through the trinkets I've saved, the way grandmother's trunk does for me. I want to play a song now by Jeannie Prescott called Life Between the Rivers.

0: Life Between the Rivers. I love that song. Thank you, Janie. You folks stay with us. We'll be right back with more of Cowboy Corner. 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
4: 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Join us on RFD TV as we explore another trail somewhere west of Wall Street. For a song of inspiration, I've chosen one of ours called I Won't Have Far to Go. So boys, jump in here and help me.

Nope, all I have to do is look around and see the glory of the Lord, and I don't have far to go. Well, as my old daddy would say, we got this one saucered and blowed. It's time for us to ride on out of here. We got lots of work to do. On behalf of myself, Red Stegall, and Jake and Badger and old Ann and Leon and all the rest of the boys, our producer, Mr. Roger Ramsey, and the fella who holds it together for all of us, Mr. Sean Studer, thanks for riding along with us. We hope we taught you something about the West you didn't know, and maybe about the daughter of two of the most famous people we ever saw on the silver screen, Roy and Dale. 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

0: Well, howdy, pard. Here's an invitation to go trail dreaming out where the West really begins. Now you're saddled up, reins in hand on a good horse, in God's country, all kinds of elbow room, no horns a-honking or no loud music to dull the sounds of Mama Nature. Combine all of this with your hosts, Andy and Jim Nelson, along for the ride. Now they're going to keep you where you belong, clear out west, with news, culture, poetry, entertainment, all from the hub of cowboy country where you are. Stay tuned, won't you, for the best in the West, bar none, and enjoy the ride.
1: Hey there, big fella. You know, we watched Dukes of Hazzard and Smokey of the Bandit growing up.
2: Right, yeah. Right.
1: Do not question our driving skills.
2: We know what we're doing.
1: We got it down.
2: We're professional.
1: Absolutely. After watching those,
2: how many General Lees did they go?
1: Oh
2: through?
1: Man, I don't remember the exact number, but I saw a picture of the graveyard.
2: Oh,
1: of
2: yeah.
1: The General Lee graveyard. Yeah, and it was substantial.
2: I'm sure.
1: That's right. Clear Out West Radio Show. Andy and Jim Nelson, your hosts. Thanks for going for a ride with us, folks. One more time, one more week in cow country.
2: Hey, welcome to our outfit.
1: Our parents used to roll their eyes at some of the shows that were on when we were kids.
2: Oh, right.
1: Yeah, but they would absolutely have a freaking heart attack if they saw what was on now.
2: Well, I have problems myself.
1: Kardashians and all that crap. All right.
2: Uh-huh.
1: Okay, speaking of mother.
2: Mother.
1: Yeah. We're revisiting some of the things our mothers taught us.
2: Yeah.
1: Right. Our mother taught us about irony. Keep crying and I'll give you something to cry about. Right. Our mother taught us about stamina.
2: Yeah.
1: Yeah, you're going to sit there until that spinach is gone. Every little bit. I blame Mom for how big I am. She made me clean my plate.
2: We got to blame somebody,
1: right? You know, and they came out of the Depression era.
2: Oh, well, nothing went to waste.
1: And you finished what you had on your plate.
2: Right.
1: Yeah.
2: Yeah.
1: My mother taught me about logic because I said so. That's why.
2: Because I'm the trainer.
1: Because

0: Okay.
1: Yeah. Boy, you're going to get it when your dad gets home. Wait until dad gets home. Man. Well, mom didn't wait till dad got home. Okay.
0: Yeah, she took care of it. Yeah.
1: Yeah, she killed her own snakes.
0: Yeah, absolutely.
1: Yeah. Our mom taught us about envy.
0: Mm-hmm.
1: There are millions of less fortunate children in the world who don't have wonderful parents like you.
0: That's right.
1: Yeah, poor children.
0: And now I believe it.
1: Yeah, right.
0: I'm on board.
1: You know, I agree.
0: I'm on board.
1: It's true. Amazing how the older we got, the smarter our parents became.
0: Amen. Yeah, yeah,
1: right.
0: Yeah.
1: Our mother taught us about the circle of life.
0: She did.
1: Yes. Brought you into this world.
0: I'll take you out.
1: Yeah. Our mother taught us about osmosis.
0: Oh, really?
1: Yeah. Shut your mouth and eat your supper.
0: That's right. I had forgotten.
1: Yeah. Right. Yeah. Our mother also taught us about time travel.
0: She did too. Yeah.
1: If you don't straighten up, I'm going to knock you into the middle of next week.
0: Next week. Yeah, that's right. Yes.
1: I remember that one.
0: Oh, it got used quite a bit.
1: Oh, yeah. Our mother taught us about religion.
0: She did.
1: Yeah, you better pray that comes out of the carpet.
0: Oh, man.
1: Our mother taught us about weather.
0: Weather?
1: Yeah. Oh. Your room looks like a tornado hit it.
0: That's right.
1: Either that or taught us about animals and this place looks like pigsty. They were experts on pigsties.
0: Absolutely. Yeah, right. Yes, sir.
1: Hey, we got a great show coming
0: this week.
1: Luke Reed is riding along with us. Jesse Smith has some poetry.
0: Yeah.
1: We have Bill Barwick, Robert Wagner, Jared Rogerson. We're going to start off with our buddies from New West, though.
0: Yeah,
1: this is the Remember Song.
2: Looking for my wallet and my car keys.

This is Dave. And your call sure means a lot to me. To leave a message in the tone. And I'll do my dangest to remember. To call you back when I get home.

0: Oh, yeah, that is our theme song.
1: Mm-hmm.
0: Looking
1: mm-hmm.
0: for my wallet and my car key.
1: Well, I have two theme songs.
0: You don't, do you?
1: Yeah.
0: Okay, yeah.
1: I don't look good naked
0: anymore. And the Remember song. I actually ran across I Don't Look Good Naked Anymore. I found it.

0: Oh, did
1: yeah,
0: you?
1: Yeah.
0: We're going to have to share that.
1: I loaded it on the computer.
0: Right,
1: so
0: boy.
1: For a future show, it's ready to come. All right, yeah. Hey, welcome to Clear Out West Radio Show.
0: Yeah.
1: Sure glad you're riding along with us again. My goodness sakes. Year number 23.
0: Are we there?
1: We're in our 24th year. Anyway,
0: something like that.
1: Okay.
0: Who's counting?
1: Yeah, who's counting? I don't know. I got sidetracked.
0: Yeah. Huh?
1: Ooh, shiny.
0: Ooh, shiny.
1: Ooh, shiny. Yeah.
0: Yeah.
1: You know,
0: squirrel.
1: And that's what we're talking about this week, squirrel. That happens frequently on Cal Radio.
0: All the time.
1: We start going one direction and then to left field.
0: We are professionals.
1: Yeah, yeah. Oh, don't try this at home.
0: No.
1: Yeah, we are. Yeah. We are professionals. But there are some things that you can get sidetracked. And get away with it. There are other things that you're doing that you, if you get sidetracked, you can't get away with it.
0: Okay, right.
1: All right,
0: right,
1: I'm going to start then. All
0: okay,
1: right?
0: you get us started.
1: All right,
0: then
1: here
0: we'll
1: go.
0: Roll on.
1: All right, when I was young and impressionable and was looking for what I was going to do for the rest of my life, all right, one summer jobs. Oh, that's going to be another show. We're going to write that down, summer jobs. Okay, one summer job that I had is I was on the night shift driving a pea combine for Del Monte, all right?
0: Yes.
1: Down there in southern Idaho.
0: Yeah.
1: All right. Mm-hmm. Now, when you're driving pea combines, every once in a while you have to open what's called a new land, all right? You've got one section that you're going to cut out of this big field.
0: Right.
1: That first swath down the middle of that land needs to be straight. I mean, you need to be...
0: Straight as an arrow.
1: Yeah. All right, yes. So this is midnight, okay?
0: Yeah,
1: this is graveyard
0: dark,
1: shift.
0: Oh, dark 30, yeah.
1: not enough lights.
0: No.
1: Okay, all right.
0: On a Massey Ferguson tractor.
1: It was a John Deere. I had a John Deere.
0: I had a Massey.
1: Oh, I had a beautiful John Deere. I was in tall cotton. That's right. Yes, I was. Okay. Anyway.
0: Sidetrack.
1: Yes, sidetrack. Oh, shiny. All right. Opening up a new land.
0: Oh, got it.
1: All right. It's got to be straight.
0: Uh-huh.
1: All right. I'm opening up this new land. Then all of a sudden, I wake up.
0: Oh, dear.
1: Yep.
0: Oh, dear.
1: I had dozed off. It was probably 3, 4 o'clock in the morning.
0: That's
1: the
0: toughest time.
1: Right before the sun starts coming up.
0: Yeah, sure.
1: Well, I'd fallen asleep opening this new land.
0: Oh, dear.
1: Yeah, yeah.
0: Oh, dear.
1: And I corrected it and come back out. And it was pretty hard to get that thing straight again. Yeah, but the next morning when we were cleaning up our equipment, you know, the manager who sits in the truck, and manages everything, you know, he comes over and says, "Fell asleep, did you?"
0: Yeah. How could you tell?
1: Really? I thought I got that cleaned up before you saw it, but no. Yeah. That's like the police officer, right?
0: Yeah.
1: You know why I stopped you?
0: Yeah, because I didn't see you.
1: Because you saw me before I saw you.
0: That's right.
1: Yes. Yeah. Oh, man. There's a lot to talk about here.
0: Oh,
1: boy. We're getting sidetracked.
0: Yes, all right. We are.
1: Yeah. But first,
0: well,
1: we got to ditch out to a cow commercial.
0: Of course
1: we do. Of course we do. That's not getting sidetracked. That's paying the bills.
0: Yeah.
1: Right. And when we come back, Jared Rogerson is going to sing to us. Range Magazine is a national award-winning quarterly publication devoted to the issues that threaten the West, its people, culture, lands, and wildlife. 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
1: 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Oh,
9: thank you.
1: All right. Hey, want to thank our good friend, the late Mr. Rich O'Brien, for all that wonderful music behind our cow commercials.
9: Right.
1: Yeah. Rest in peace, Badger.
9: Yes, sir. Godspeed.
1: Can't wait to see him again.
9: Oh, man, yeah.
1: That'll be neat.
9: Let's make it a day or two, though.
1: Yeah, I'm not quite. What is it that I've said before? Yeah, I'm not prepared, but I am ready.
9: Yes.
1: Yeah,
9: yes.
1: Right.
10: Bring it on, right.
9: Yes. Bring it.
1: Yeah. All right. How about some more music?
9: Yes, please.
1: Jared Rogerson is riding along with us. You bet. People forget. Yeah.

0: Oh, boy, good stuff from my neighbor.
1: Oh, yeah.
0: Yeah, he lived right across the field from
1: me. He's pretty talented.
0: He's a pretty good hand, too. You know, and I think he regrets living that close to me.
1: Hey, Jared. Hey,
0: Jared.
1: What are you doing?
0: Whenever something needs lifting. Hey, pal.
1: Help me.
0: I got just a little bit of a project here. Here's the issue.
1: Oh.
0: All right. The issue is, if it's really heavy, I'm using the Bobcat.
1: Oh,
0: okay?
1: Absolutely.
0: And that's good.
1: Yeah.
0: But I can't get out of the Bobcat while it's lifted.
1: No.
0: Right? So he has to do most of the work.
1: He's the rigger.
0: Yeah, exactly.
1: Yeah.
0: He is.
1: I saw an advertisement. Oh, yeah. This has been years ago.
0: Yeah.
1: Wanted two short riggers for mud flaps.
0: Oh, nice. Love it. All right. Well.
1: Wait.
0: You got sidetracked.
1: Wait.
0: What?
1: The beauty of running a pea combine.
0: Okay, yeah.
1: There's only one advantage
0: to running
1: a pea combine for Del Monte.
0: Fresh peas?
1: Well, okay, there's two.
0: Right. Okay, two. All right.
1: The second one. The first one is you call the mechanic. You did not work on your own machine.
0: Yes. Amen. The only time you worked on your own machine is if you plugged it up.
1: You're right. And then you got to go to work.
0: You got into your shoulder, up to your shoulder, and your arm was stained green forever.
1: And
0: stink. Oh, man.
1: Silage got nothing over.
0: So the cowboys, you know, we love this cowboy and stuff,
1: but we've
0: not always done the cowboy.
1: No.
0: We've done what we had to do to pay bills.
1: Absolutely.
0: Yeah, that's right.
1: We got a job and prayed for a better one.
0: Yeah. How about a little cowpoke poetry?
1: Ooh, what you got?
0: Yeah, well, I'll tell you how I taught Bruno a lesson.
1: Yeah.
0: All I can say is I lost control. My bad, but I have no remorse. This is how I taught Bruno a lesson while shoeing that crotchety horse. Now, it takes quite a bit to make me upset, but when he used me for a jack, I had to show him just who was the boss, so I propped him up with my back. Then he tried jerking his hoof away, so I hit him in the knee with my nose. It hurt him so bad, my eyes watered hard. He felt it clear down to my toes. He swooned from the pain I inflicted when I smashed my face to his head. Then I showed him another thing or two as I proudly stood there and bled. And then he struck at me with a front foot, but my cat-like reflex was keen. I blocked his strike neatly with my forehead, a move that was ornery and mean. Then I swiftly shoved my ear in his mouth. It hurt him clear down to his jibs. He got all irate and kicked at me, but I softened the blow with my ribs. Well, he was reeling so bad from my whooping, I thought I'd move on to his hind. He'd suffered enough of my punishment, I'd give one last chance to be kind, but it didn't last long. He started back in. As I drove a nail through, he kicked. Well, I quickly blocked his strike with my kneecap. And at that point, I really got ticked, because the still exposed nail was yet to be bent to keep from causing more harm. So I promptly, fully buried the shank in the fleshy part of my arm. Well, I could no longer restrain myself, so I spanked his hoof with my caboose, then quickly jumped to my hands and knees to save him from further abuse. I stood him up on the back of my hand and hammered his hock with my chest. Well, it was clear he couldn't take any more when he sat on my head for a rest. Well, I could tell he was getting real tired, 'cause it took him an hour to get off. Well, I had to save him from my deadly wrath, so I scrambled beneath the feed trough. Well, that coward retreated right after me. Then I dealt the unkindest cut. He snorted with anguish and in horror when I filled his mouth with my butt. Well, I feel real bad for what I did to him, but it's just the nature of men. And I'll bet now he'll think twice before he picks a fight with me again.
2: Yeah, it's amazing how you remember certain events in your life a little differently the older you get.
1: Yeah, older you get,
2: and
1: the better we were.
2: As you said before, there's nothing
1: Lost in the telling. That's right.
2: Absolutely right. All right. How about a little Dick's pick?
1: Oh, a true classic.
2: All right. So who's singing this?
1: Robert Wagner.
2: Is he now?
1: Yes.
2: I'll be darned.
1: Yeah.
2: What's he singing?
1: The old Forgotten Trail.
2: Very nice.
3: Oh.

0: Oh, yeah. You made him sound like Mozart or
1: classic.
0: Beethoven. Or yeah, it is. Used to be the lead singer for the Rainsmen.
1: That's right. Yeah.
0: Hey, let's ditch out to a commercial.
1: Should we?
0: When we come out, you're going to teach us on Farrier's File. 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
0: All right, here we go. 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
0: That's right, Mike Fleming of New West. 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
1: They are
0: and
1: bad.
0: Sales are good. So, yeah, that's right.
1: Good. Yes, sure.
0: Absolutely. He hit it right on the head there, didn't
1: absolutely,
0: he?
1: Absolutely, yeah. Yes.
0: But it is time for Farrier's File.
1: Well, have we introduced ourselves to the horse lately?
0: Hi. My name's Andy.
1: Yeah.
0: Pleasure to meet you.
1: You know, if you are a farrier, it would be behoove you.
0: Yeah, behoove. Yeah.
1: To introduce yourself to the horse.
0: True.
1: Because you're a predator.
0: Yeah.
1: You smell like a cheeseburger.
0: Just exactly where I was going. But that's what Buck Brannaman says. You know, you walk up to this horse and you're uncontrolled and you smell like a big man.
1: Exactly. Yeah.
0: What else do you think the horse is going to do?
1: He's going to get wide-eyed.
0: Yeah.
1: But you're going to save yourself some heartache if you just take a little a minute.
0: All it takes is 30 seconds.
1: Visit with them, talk to them. Dad used to say that all the time.
0: Right. Yeah.
1: You know, you got to visit with them, and they will recognize your voice, absolutely.
0: Yeah.
1: And then blowing their nose.
0: Yeah. They'll also recognize the tone of your voice.
1: Absolutely.
0: They'll recognize you as a threat or not. Exactly right.
1: Yeah. Well, and you approach a horse going to his shoulder.
0: Yeah. I know. Everybody wants to pet that soft nose.
1: Oh, and it is. It's very tempting, yes.
0: Yeah.
1: I remember Dad petting my nose.
0: Yeah, and saying, how does that feel?
1: How do you like that?
0: So introducing yourself.
1: Introduce
0: to the
1: yourself, visit with them a little bit, maybe pick up a hoof and set it back down so the horse can gain a little trust.
0: Right. Man, that is so often overlooked. And
1: well,
0: that,
1: it'll save you some time in the long run.
0: It'll save you some heartache.
1: Uh-huh.
0: You bet. Yeah, that's some great information.
1: Oh, yeah.
0: And thank you for Farrier's File.
1: My pleasure.
0: Now, if these good folks want to get a hold of you and they want to come up and pet your nose, introduce themselves.
1: Blowing my nose.
0: Yeah. How are they going to get a hold of
1: us? Just belly up to the old confuser and go to clearoutwest.com and send us an email at cowboys@clearoutwest.com.
0: That's right. If they would like to request a Dick's Pick.
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0: Leave us a voicemail, 307-360-8776. Now, I've told you that sometimes we will return those, sometimes we won't, or we can't. So,
1: or we'll do it on air.
0: Yeah, or we'll just talk to you on the air.
1: Yeah, right, talk about you.
0: All right, Pony Express still rides to our house.
1: That's right.
0: P.O. Box 1547, Pinedale, Wyoming, 82941.
1: Not too shabby for 23 or 4 years.
0: Yeah, right. I don't know. I got sidetracked.
1: Yeah. Ooh.
0: Squirrel. All right. Let's move on. Here we go. The Voice.
1: Oh, yeah.
0: Bill Barwick is riding along with us, remembering your name.
5: Last night I was sleeping and you came and woke me gently. 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Took my hand and led me to the corners of my memory.

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Yes, I'm really grateful for the memories that you gave me. But all of that's behind us now. I have

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1: Uh-huh.
0: Talk about getting sidetracked. Somebody can look at me right in the eye, tell me their name, and I turn around and forget it. Or didn't.
1: One more time.
0: Didn't even. I have to associate. Now, mm-hmm. being a poet, I, you know, traveling around a lot. I meet a lot of people.
1: You do. Yeah.
0: And short-term memory is a wonderful thing, but it gets flushed.
1: Mm-hmm.
0: Short-term memory.
1: Right.
0: It's like it comes in. There's so much in there, and then you got to flush it.
1: Overflow. Yeah.
0: Otherwise, you don't have room for anything else.
1: Right. Exactly. Yeah. Exactly.
0: I don't know normally I'm trying to pay attention, and sometimes I'm just not.
1: Yeah, I can't afford to pay attention.
0: I can't even afford to pay attention.
1: That's right.
0: Can't even afford to turn on a dime. Right?
1: Yeah. Right. Do they still make dimes?
0: Well, so when are they going to stop making pennies?
1: I think they have.
0: Have they?
1: Yeah.
0: They're just no more pennies.
1: No more pennies.
0: Okay.
1: No more pennies. Well, so if you got pennies,
0: hoard them.
1: Rush them to the bank before they're not worth. Well, they're not worth anything now.
0: Well, I guess what I was going to say is just stick them in a corner and give them to the next generation.
1: Yeah. This is what we use
0: back
1: in the day.
0: Yeah. Now, in 100 years, pennies might be worth something.
1: Well, copper.
0: Well, in the our pennies aren't copper.
1: They're, 2%?
0: Yeah, not much. Just
1: copper.
0: Enough to make them look copper.
1: Yeah.
0: Right? Yeah, but the old, oh, man.
1: The old wheat.
0: Yeah.
1: Yeah.
0: Oh, yeah. The pure copper pennies.
1: Yeah.
0: Holy cow.
1: Yeah.
0: Man, the price of copper, I just can't.
1: Oh, it's at an all-time high, and I don't understand why.
0: We took some
1: because
0: junk.
1: We mill it here.
0: Right.
1: We mine it here. We mill it.
0: That's why. There you go. We need to ditch out to another Calmer.
1: Huh?
0: Yeah, but when we come back, Jesse Smith has some poetry for us. 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
3: 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Let's get him scheduled to perform at your next event. 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
2: 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They have everything you need, from clothes to tack to anything Western. Tell Bob and Carolyn that we sent you.
0: Well, by golly, we made it all the way back from the two-holer.
1: Was
0: that where we were?
1: Where
0: did we go?
1: Hmm.
0: Got sidetracked.
1: Oh, absolutely.
0: Was on my way out there, decided to change the oil.
1: No,
0: we didn't.
1: No,
0: that's for sure.
1: No.
0: Didn't
1: Don't
0: forget
1: get that drastic.
0: Yeah, right, yeah. All right. Let's have some poetry.
1: Oh, yes, please.
0: Yeah, the late Jesse Smith is riding along with us. A great Bruce Kiskaden poem. One of my favorite Kiskadens. This is his Forgotten.
4: Well, he used to be a cow horse that was young and strong and fleet, but now he stands alone, forgotten, in the winter snow and sleet. His old eyes are dim and hollow, his old head's turning gray. He just got too old to follow, just a horse that's had his day. But they forgot how he once packed him at an easy swinging lope, and how he'd brace his sturdy shoulders when he set back on the rope. Didn't bar no weight nor distance, answered every move and word, though his sides were white with leather as he held a milling herd. But now he's stiff and old, he stumbles, and he's lost his strength and speed that once carried him through the darkness around the point of a stampede. His old legs are scarred and battered, both the muscle and the bone. He's just a wore-out cow horse, so they turned him out, alone. They turned him out the winter best he can amongst the snow, without a friend and lonesome. Do you think he doesn't know? Through the hours of storm and darkness, he has time to think a lot. That old horse might have been forgotten, but you can bet he ain't forgot. He stands still. He ain't none worried. He knows he's played the game. He's got nothing to back up from. He's been square. He's not ashamed. For any place they put him, he was game to do his share. I sure think more of that old horse than of the folks that left him there.
0: Man, I love that poem. And awesome. I love how Jesse Smith does it justice.
1: Miss him.
0: Yeah. Man.
1: He was a good neighbor.
0: Wasn't he, though?
1: He was a good neighbor. Yeah.
0: For years, he was in California and then had enough.
1: Yeah.
0: Got to Wyoming as fast as he could.
1: Right.
0: Yeah. And was your neighbor.
1: Yeah. Good neighbor up there.
0: Man,
1: yeah.
0: What a hand, too. Oh. Jeez.
1: Oh, boy. Cowboy.
0: Holy moly. Wow.
1: Yeah. When you look up the definition of cowboy in the dictionary.
0: Yeah, right.
1: There's Jesse Smith.
0: Jesse
1: right
0: Smith's
1: there.
0: Picture is right, right there with it. You got it. Good stuff. All right.
1: Huh?
0: Quit getting sidetracked.
1: Who is the biggest sidetracker in your outfit?
0: In my outfit?
1: In your outfit.
0: My grandkids.
1: Yes.
0: Yeah.
1: Absolutely.
0: That's a true story.
1: Yeah. You don't walk by and say, Papa, Grandpa, I need this. I want that.
0: And then
1: right.
0: you approach the hereafter.
1: You do.
0: Isn't that right?
1: Exactly.
0: Yeah. So you leave them.
1: Yeah.
0: And you go think, what was I hereafter?
1: Yeah. You stand in front of your toolbox.
0: Now, go, now wait a minute. Okay, this is getting sad. Okay, this is getting really bad. I can even go from one end of my shop to the other end and forget what I was headed for.
1: I will open a program on my computer and go,
0: all right, what was I going to do?
1: Why did I open this?
0: Well, let that be a lesson to you.
1: Mm-hmm. Well, and you know, I blame it on... brain injuries, age.
0: And right. Traumatic brain injuries, TBIs. Too many concussions.
1: There had a few of those.
0: Too much going on in my life.
1: Okay, let's go there.
0: Yeah.
1: So at what point do you start thinning things out?
0: Right.
1: And focusing on the important things.
0: Here we go. That's right.
1: Which is... grandkids.
0: Which is the granddaddy.
1: That sidetracks you all the time. Yep.
0: Take the time to be sidetracked.
1: Absolutely.
0: Yeah. If you ever tell a grandchild I don't have time,
1: shame on you.
0: Yeah, you're going to get a spanking.
1: Yes,
0: yeah, that's
1: you
0: right.
1: Are.
0: Well, you know, the everything, we're so busy.
1: We think we are.
0: There's a lot of things that are competing for our time.
1: There
0: now.
1: Is, yes.
0: And we forget sometimes the important things.
1: Absolutely.
0: Yeah.
1: Well, and sometimes those important things are sitting on the front porch drinking the Coke and watching the hummingbirds.
0: Man, no
1: You
0: kid.
1: Know?
0: Oh, amen.
1: Or you go down to your beehive.
0: Oh, and sit with the
1: and
0: bees.
1: And sit with the bees.
0: Talk to the bees.
1: Yes.
0: That's outstanding.
1: It's awesome.
0: I like that.
1: Yeah.
0: I talk to my runny babbits. I talk to the cottontails.
1: Mm-hmm.
0: I don't have bees.
1: Well, nothing's out of the realm.
0: Yeah. Right.
1: Talk to your horse. I talk to my truck.
0: Right. Well, you shouldn't use that kind of language.
1: Right. And, well, okay.
0: All right. I got sidetracked.
1: Well, and yourself?
0: Come on, baby, start.
1: Yeah.
0: Just come on.
1: Yeah.
0: Oh, just this one last time,
1: I promise I'll
0: charge the battery.
1: I'll do some maintenance, I promise.
0: That's like D.W. Grothy in his poem, The Fence. Yeah. Just one more squeeze, please. Lord, I'm already down on my knees. You'll see me in church for sure if I can just get one more click. And then,
1: twing.
0: Yeah.
1: Yeah, I have that problem. Most of my wire is 100 years old.
0: Yeah, well, you talk about that, and with me, it's a bolt. It's a nut and a bolt. Just one more ratchet. You know, that's all I need. Just one more, you know. If a little's good, a lot's better.
1: Oh, I've heard that.
0: Yeah, and that's,
1: many times.
0: That is my mantra, and I wish I could get over that sometime, it's probably not going to happen in this life. So we need to ditch out to our last song.
1: What?
0: Yeah, that's right. Luke Reed is singing with us with a little help from Waylon Jennings. Yeah.
1: Nice.
0: Remember the Eagle.

0: Well, that signals the end of another Clear Out West radio show.
1: What?
0: What?
1: We just got started. Did we do a show? Did we get sidetracked?
0: I got sidetracked.
1: Many times.
0: Well, that's the mantra of Cal Radio.
1: Mm-hmm.
0: We start down one direction. We rarely end up where we were headed. Right?
1: Well, and dadgummit, you know, the stories that are probably the best and most entertaining, we can't share.
0: We started one.
1: We did.
0: And then we had to record over it. One of these days, we're going to put together that blooper CD. Thing will sell like wildfire, let me tell you.
1: Probably, right? Yeah. Yeah.
0: Now, getting sidetracked, it reminds me of the... What?
1: Huh?
0: Who are you? Yeah. It reminds me of the explanation of the man's brain and the woman's brain.
1: Okay, yeah.
0: Men have boxes inside their brain.
1: Yes.
0: And we open up that one box to address that one problem.
1: At a time.
0: Yeah, and then close that box and then open another box.
1: Okay.
0: So that is becoming less the case for me anymore.
1: You, me, both. Right? Yeah.
0: I'm opening lots of boxes.
1: Yeah, and leaving them open.
0: And leaving them open, and the butterflies are escaping. Like a box of butterflies.
1: Flamingo.
0: Ooh, what was that? Shiny.
1: Yeah. Yes. Yeah.
0: Women's brains is like a ball of wire. One thing runs into another thing, and they're all connected.
1: Right. Yeah.
0: That explanation to me really helped me a lot in my relationship.
1: Really?
0: Yeah.
1: Well, how come you didn't share it with me?
0: You know, Jacqueline and I were talking the other day, and she said, you know, you're not hearing a word I'm saying. And I thought, you know, that's an odd way to start a conversation.
1: That is a strange way to start a conversation. Right. She just wanted to fight.
0: Yeah, that's right. Yeah. Hey, folks, want to stay tuned for next week?
1: Absolutely.
0: Yep, because we got nothing to talk about.
1: That's a fact.
0: So stay tuned.
1: I will.
0: And folks, we want to thank you for taking us into your homes and into your feed trucks. And always remember,
1: don't stand behind a coughing milk cow.
0: Yeah, she gets sidetracked quite often.

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1: Hi, everyone. I'm Craig Orndorff. Welcome to Weekend in the Country, the show where we listen to the country music memories. Hello again, my friends. So good to be with you once again as we get ready for another edition of the show that features some of the greatest country music of our lifetime. Hope everything's wonderful in your world, and thanks for stopping by for a little bit today. And coming up today, a little something different. We're going to break the normal format and revive a theme that we began a few weeks ago, the colors of country. Yeah, there are so many songs that have a color in their title. Obviously, it was the inspiration for this theme, and we brought it back again this year to celebrate America 250. So throughout the year, we'll have the colors red, white, and blue. And our first episode was blue, and we had so many left over. This is Blue Part 2. Now, nice little rhyme there. You know, that should be a song title, Blue Part 2. You know, you broke up with somebody, got back together, and then broke up again. That's a hit right there. I can see those royalty checks come rolling in right now. But I'll worry about that later. Right now, we have to get to our playlist. And we begin today, ironically, with the man in black.
2: Hello, I'm Johnny Cash.

Then, 12 years later, that recording made at Folsom State Prison became a number one on the country chart and made the top 40 on the Hot 100, and it earned him a Grammy. But while we're being detained in California, let's bring in a Golden State group. Here's Southern Pacific, New Shade of Blue. Watch.

There's Southern Pacific, a band made up of guys who were better known with other bands. There's Keith Knudsen and John McPhee of the Doobie Brothers, Stu Cook from Creedence Clearwater Revival, David Jenkins of Pablo Cruz, and their lead singer Kurt Howell on that one, New Shade of Blue, a number two record in 1988. Well, we might as well just make this a California segment because our next group is also from the Los Angeles area. A couple of sisters from Manhattan Beach, Christine and Janice Oliver, Sweethearts of the Rodeo. This is Blue to the Bone.

You know, our last two songs were on the chart at the same time. New Shade of Blue from Southern Pacific and Blue to the Bone by Sweethearts of the Rodeo. They both debuted on the Billboard Hot Country Singles chart on the first week of August in 1988. And Blue to the Bone would be a number five record for Sweethearts of the Rodeo, and a connection to our next song. Janice and Christine took their name from the 1968 album Sweetheart of the Rodeo by The Byrds. And one of the members of The Byrds was Chris Hillman, who of course was the lead singer of the Desert Rose Band. Here they are with He's Back and I'm Blue.

The Desert Rose Band, California natives all. Chris Hillman came from San Diego County. Herb Peterson was from Berkeley. And John Jorgensen was actually born in Madison, Wisconsin. But when he was just a year old, his family moved to Redlands, California. And that was the band's first country number one hit. He's Back and I'm Blue. Atop the countdown in 1988. Well, we can't leave out this Californian. Here's Merle Haggard. Everybody's Had the Blues.

0: Merle Haggard and the Strangers, Everybody's Had the Blues, a number one song from 1973. It's Blues Songs Part 2 on today's Weekend in the Country.
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0: Today we've thrown off the shackles of our rigid program format, like the rebels we are, and we've revived a theme that we began a few weeks ago. This is Colors of Country, Blue, Part 2. And we've got a couple here from Alan Jackson. First up, the Mercury Blues. We

There's Alan Jackson from the fall of 1993 and Mercury Blues. That would top out at number two on the countdown. And not too long after that, Ford would pay him a lot of money to use that tune in their truck commercials. Well, Alan released another blues song a few months later. This was an old rock and roll hit, the Summertime Blues. Well, I'm

Summertime Blues was a top 10 hit for Eddie Cochran in 1958. Then Alan Jackson recorded the tune as kind of a sequel to Chattahoochee. And it was another big hit, a three-week chart topper in the summer of 1994. Well, let's do another twin spin, a couple of blues songs from Jim Reeves. First up, Blue Boy.

Bootlow Bryant wrote Blue Boy, and it became a hit for Jim Reeves, going to number 2 on the country chart in 1958. Well, Gentleman Jim recorded this next song in 1962, but it wasn't released as a single until 1966, after he had passed away. This is Blue Side of Lonesome. I'm

0: Blues Side of Lonesome, a song written by the man they called the Blind Balladeer, Leon Payne. Among the songs in his catalog, Lost Highway, I Love You Because, You've Still Got a Place in My Heart, and that one, Blues Side of Lonesome, a posthumous number one for Jim Reeves in 1966. And we've got the blues again today on Weekend in the Country.
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0: I'm Craig Orndorff, coming to you from the Shenandoah Valley of Virginia. Today we brought back the theme of Colors of Country. This episode is titled Blue Songs Part 2. And here's Mel McDaniel. Baby's got her blue jeans on.
15: Down on

0: Baby's Got Her Blue Jeans On. That's Mel McDaniel. You know, that was his only number one hit. It topped the countdown in early 1985. Well, 10 years earlier, Donna Fargo had a top 15 hit with this record.
1: Hello.

0: Not only was Donna Fargo a fine singer, but she was a great songwriter. She wrote just about all of her hits, including that one. Hello, Little Bluebird. That made it to number 14 on the country charts in the summer of 1975. Well, the accolades I gave for Donna Fargo also go for our next singer, Don Gibson.
1: It's

0: Another tune from 1958, Don Gibson there and Blue Blue Day. And among the session players were Chet Atkins, Floyd Kramer, and the backing vocals from the Jordanaires. Oh, and that was a number one tune as well. You're all decked out in blue once again on Weekend in the Country.
1: You think a ticket for not wearing your seatbelt is the worst that could happen? A fine, an inconvenience, a little embarrassment. But then comes the crash. There are injuries, a hospital bed, the long road to recovery, the moments you'll miss. Suddenly, a ticket doesn't seem so bad. That ticket? That was nothing. Click it. Don't risk it. 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
0: Today we've ditched the format and we've gone back to a recurring theme of colors of country. It's a second go-around of blues songs. Here's Mel Tillis with the Good Woman Blues.
7: My

0: that's Lonnie, Melvin Tillis, Mel Tillis, who grew up near West Palm Beach, Florida. After a stint in the Air Force and doing a number of odd jobs, he moved to Nashville, became a songwriter, and then a performer. And that was a number one tune for him in the fall of 1976, Good Woman Blues. Yeah, it's another episode of The Colors of Country. This is Blue Songs Part 2. Here's one from Crystal Gayle, The Blue Side.
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top 10 song in 1980 for Crystal Gayle, The Blues Side. And tickling the ivories there was Pig Hargis, yep, the same man who played on her big hit, Don't It Make My Brown Eyes Blue. And now, Marty Robbins.

0: Back in 1956, Mitch Miller, who was the A&R man at Columbia Records, had a song that he thought would be a hit on both the pop and country charts. It was Singin' the Blues. Now, for the pop version, he selected Guy Mitchell. And for the country audience, he went with Marty Robbins. And indeed, the song was a huge smash. It was a 10-week number one for Guy Mitchell on the pop chart. And Marty Robbins took the tune to the top of the country countdown for 13 weeks. Well, that's going to do it for hour number one. We'll take a break and come back with more blues songs on Weekend in the Country.
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1: This is hour two of Weekend in the Country. I'm Craig Orndorff, and a happy weekend to you wherever you are and whatever you're doing. Hey, thanks for coming back for part two of the show. And today, we've returned to a recurring theme, one that we have titled Colors of Country. And today our episode is Blue, part two. Yeah, a few weeks ago, we did a first round of Blue. Well, we had so many left over, and we're having a second helping today. All right, let's get back to it. And we begin the second half with the Judds. Maybe your baby's got the blues. If you-

0: Those are the Judds, Naomi and Winona. Maybe Your Baby's Got the Blues. That was a number one hit for them in 1987. That's one of our blues songs today. That's our theme. It's a second time around with blue and all the associated shades like periwinkle, aqua, azure, cerulean. If it's on the spectrum between cyan and violet, it's on the show today. But the thing is, we don't have any songs with periwinkle in the title, so it's pretty much just blue. But if you want to write a periwinkle song, hey, we might just play it here sometime. Well, here's another blues song that has baby in the title. It's by David Frizzell, Lost My Baby Blues.
1: I just

There's David Frizzell on the Lost My Baby Blues. That was a top five hit for him in 1982. Now, if you're thinking of some songs that have blue in the title, this one probably came to mind, the Honky Tonk Blues. Hank Williams wrote and first recorded that back in late 1951. But here's the thing, Hank's version didn't go to number one, believe it or not, but the cover by Charlie Pride did.

Here's Charlie Pride's rendition of the Honky Tonk Blues, a number one single for him in 1980. Now, if you're disappointed I didn't play Hank's version, how about I make up for it with the Lovesick Blues?

Lovesick Blues was a Tin Pan Alley song written back in the early 1920s. Irving Mills and Cliff Friend composed the tune, and there were a few recordings made, but none became popular. But about a decade later, country singer Rex Griffin recorded the tune, and he played that for Hank Williams in 1948. Now, Hank really didn't like to do other people's material. He preferred to do his own stuff. But he liked the song and Griffin's rendition, so the two of them got together and rearranged the song, changed some of the lyrics, and added the yodels to kind of personalize the pain. And he introduced it on the Louisiana Hayride radio show, where the audience went nuts. It became an instant smash, soaring to the top of Billboard's country and western chart. It spent 42 weeks on that chart, including 16 at number one. It also cracked the top 25 on the jukebox survey, which was essentially a list of what the kids were listening to. And Lovesick Blues became the signature song for Hank Williams. All right, more blues for you now. This one's more recent. It's Charlie Daniels, the Boogie Woogie Fiddle Country Blues.

0: That's Charlie Daniels and the Boogie Woogie Fiddle Country Blues from 1988. That would be his final top 10 record, peaking at number 10. We are looking good and blue once again on Weekend in the Country.
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0: On today's show, something a little different, a theme that we have revived, Colors of Country. Songs that have colors in the title. And this is part two of our study in blue. And let's do a double header here. A couple from John Anderson. This was his first number one from 1982, Wild and Blue.

There's John Anderson and his very first chart topper, Wild and Blue, and he got some help from his sister, Donna Kay Anderson, on the harmony vocals. Now back in 1979, John had another blues song for his first top 20 hit.

Your Lying Blue Eyes. John Anderson with a single that would become his first top 20 record. It peaked at number 15 in the fall of 1979. Well, here's another 1979 blue tune and another first top 20. This one was by Lacey J. Dalton, Crazy Blue Eyes.

0: Not only was that the first top 20 for Lacey J. Dalton, that was her first single ever, Crazy Blue Eyes. That topped out at number 17 in 1979 for the native of Bloomsburg, Pennsylvania. We are True Blue again today on Weekend in the Country.
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0: I'm Craig Orndorff, setting up shop today, as always, in the Shenandoah Valley of Virginia. And I'm getting out the good china this weekend because it's a special edition of the show. This is Colors of Country, Blue, Part 2. And here's one from Gail Davies.
14: Blue.

0: Blue Heartache was first recorded by the Osborne Brothers in 1973, but it didn't do much on the chart. However, Gail Davies turned it into a top 10 hit. In fact, her first top 10 in 1979, it peaked at number 7. Well, you don't think of blue when you think of John Connolly. You think of rose-colored, of course. But on this one, he sings about the Friday Night Blues.
1: He's

Here's John Conley and Friday Night Blues, an album title track from 1980 that climbed to number 2 on the countdown. Well, here's an early one from Dolly Parton. This is My Blue Tears.

0: There's Dolly and My Blue Tears, the track that was the first single from her album Coat of Many Colors. It made it to number 17 in 1971. Now she's re-recorded the song a couple of times in ballad form. She did it once in 2002, and also in 2024 as a duet with Simon Le Bon, the lead singer of the pop and new wave group Duran Duran. We're feeling blue today, in a good way, on Weekend in the Country.
1: 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That ticket? 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
0: My friends, be sure you link up on the show's Facebook page. It is Weekend in the Country. Go there, give us a like and or a follow, and that way you'll get all of our posts, including the previews of upcoming shows. And, of course, you can pass the word about the program, too. The more listeners, the better. Yeah, the bigger the party, the bigger the fun. Well, today it's been another edition of Blues Songs. And here for our final segment, let's feature some multiple color songs that include blue. Now, I know this one you had on your list. Once again, it's Crystal Gayle. Don't know.

Richard Lee wrote Don't It Make My Brown Eyes Blue, and he won a Grammy for that composition. Now, the producer for Crystal Gayle's We Must Believe in Magic album was Alan Reynolds. Now, his regular keyboardist was Charles Cochran, but he had suffered a stroke and was still feeling some numbness in his hands. So he went out and got the great Pig Robbins, who played the signature piano riff. By the way, Charles Cochran did play in the session that was him on the Wurlitzer electric piano. And of course, the record became a worldwide hit for Crystal Gayle, 4 weeks on top the country chart. It went to number one on Cashbox, and it spent 3 weeks at number two on Billboard's pop chart. All right, here's our next color compilation from Joe Stampley, Red Wine and Blue Memories.

0: Joe Stampley, Red Wine and Blue Memories. That topped out at number 6 for him in 1978. Hey, next up in our multiple color songs, the biggest hit for Johnny Russell, Rednecks, White Sox, and Blue Ribbon Beer.
1: There's

Johnny Russell. You might know him best as the writer of Act Naturally and also Let's Fall to Pieces Together. Now, Johnny did not write Rednecks, White Sox, and Blue Ribbon Beer, but a couple of Hall of Famers did, Bob McDill and Waylon Holyfield. But it became the biggest performing hit for Johnny Russell. It topped out at number 4 in 1973. Well, here's our last color song of the day, and it features red, white, and blue. This time, it's in a patriotic fashion. Here's Toby Keith.

0: courtesy of the Red, White, and Blue, The Angry American. That's Toby Keith, his biggest selling single of all time. It sold 4 million copies, and it went to number one in 2002. Well, that's it for this week's show, everybody. We are all out of time. Hope you've enjoyed our blue songs, and we'll get back to our regular format next week. Of course, I'll have your seat ready for you. And until then, this is Craig Orndorff saying so long for Weekend in the Country.
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3: USA. Well, hi again, Big Steve Kelly here from the Kelly Ranch Studios and from the coastlines to the neon signs across the Purple Mountain Majesties and down every single dirt road in between. This is Retro Country USA, and over the next 2 hours, we're going to take a road trip to kick off the summer, and we're about to turn your radio into a time machine. And to kick things off this weekend, the man who taught us how to sing in cowboy boots, Alan Jackson.

on Retro Country USA. I'm Big Steve Kelly. And if you happen to be hitting the road alone this summer, maybe after a less than stellar relationship, perhaps, well, then this one's for you. Here's Joe D. Mysterio.

We're taking a summer road trip this weekend here on Retro Country USA. Big Steve here, and nothing says summer like a quick road trip to a county fair. But be careful. Don't stain your white t-shirt. Tim McGraw now on Retro Country USA. Something like that.

0: Clint Black on Retro Country USA. I'm Big Steve Kelly, and the summer road trip continues next.
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And please excuse the muddy tires. We're road tripping this weekend, heading full speed into summer. Congrats to all the graduates out there. Many of you are headed to the beach, I'm sure. And a lot of you will be starting a new life and a new career, perhaps. Here's Kenny.

0: Evans on Retro Country USA. Big Steve Kelly here, and on the way next, we'll put the pedal to the metal again for more summer road tripping.
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1: Now that's quite a story. Third Rock from the Sun from Joe Diffie here on Retro Country USA with Big Steve behind the mic. And I've got a couple of songs from one of country music's super groups. Sometimes you get in the car and roll out, or you can take a trip without even leaving the city limits. Alabama's got the perfect plan.

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Alabama here on Retro Country USA. Big Steve Kelly here, and it's not a show about hitting the road without this one.

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I'm your weekly host, Big Steve Kelly, and all about chilling, road tripping, and the lazy, hazy, crazy days of summer this weekend. Maybe your road trip takes you to a chapel, spot by a lake, or maybe a church down a country lane to tie the knot. Well, if so, this is for you.

0: You're here in a summer road trip weekend here on Retro Country USA. I'm Big Steve Kelly, and I'm making a U-turn and coming right back with a couple more hits.
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0: Colin Jackson right there, wrapping up our road trip this weekend. Thanks for riding along, and I'll be heading back next weekend with more music and memories here on Retro Country USA. 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